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0: 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Science says little parenthood pudge could be very good for a man's body and his brain. 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
1: On this episode of Science Stuff, we're examining the fastest things on the planet, like the cheetah. It can reach a land speed of over... Well, probably having an off day happens to everybody, but here is the American race car. People love the thrill of the... Okay, next up is the Falcon. No, all right. Ooh, great Caesar's ghost, what was that? Why, I think we've found the fastest. Let's watch in slow motion.
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0: is time. Coming up in the next John Tesh Radio Show, we're going to talk about dad bods. Science says little parenthood pudge could be very good for a man's body and his brain. 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
1: 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It can reach a land speed of over... probably having an off day happens to everybody, but here is the American race car. People love the thrill of the... Okay, next up is the Falcon. Oh, all right. Ooh, great Caesar's ghost, what was that? Why, I think we've found the fastest. Let's watch in slow motion.
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0: 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Science says little parenthood pudge could be very good for a man's body and his brain. 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
1: On this episode of Science Stuff, we're examining the fastest things on the planet, like the cheetah. It can reach a land speed of over... probably having an off day happens to everybody, but here is the American race car. People love the thrill of the... Okay, next up is the Falcon. Oh, all right. Ooh, great Caesar's ghost, what was that? Why, I think we've found the fastest. Let's watch in slow motion.
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0: 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Science says little parenthood pudge could be very good for a man's body and his brain. 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
2: 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It can reach a land speed of over... probably having an off day happens to everybody, but here is the American race car. People love the thrill of the... Okay, next up is the Falcon. Oh, all right. Ooh, great Caesar's ghost, what was that? Why, I think we've found the fastest... Let's watch in slow-mo.

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2: 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It can reach a land speed of over... Probably having an off day happens to everybody, but here is the American race car. People love the thrill of the... Okay. Next up is the Falcon. Oh, all right. Ooh, great Caesar's ghost, what was that? Why, I think we've found the fastest... Let's watch in slow motion.
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0: I'm John Tesh. This is Intelligence for Your Life, moving you forward one piece of intel at a time. Here's a question for you, bizarre as it is. Would you smear yogurt on your windows to keep your house cool? Well, a researcher from Loughborough University in the UK discovered that applying yogurt to the outside of windows will lower a home's temperature. Dr. Ben Roberts conducted a one-month experiment using two identical test houses during a massive heat wave. The house with the yogurt-coated windows was nearly 7 to 10 degrees Fahrenheit cooler than the house without the yogurt. Where did he get this idea? It works by creating a film that effectively blocks solar radiation from entering the building. For the experiment, the researchers used plain Greek yogurt with a 10% fat content. The yogurt dries in less than a minute and loses its smell, but the study did not note whether it attracts insects or other bugs. Hey, it's worth a try.
2: Intelligence for your life.
0: Coming up, I have the three questions you need to ask on your next date to determine whether or not there's potential for a happily ever after by the end of dinner. These are the questions that are going to tap into your date's personality, and they come from psychologist Dr. Diana Kirshner.

0: Here we go with some crucial dating intelligence. If you or a friend have a first date coming up, you need to arm yourself with these three questions. They come from psychologist Diana Kirshner. She says they can help you deduce whether or not somebody is a good match for you and really tap into a person's personality. Here we go. Question number one. What's the most spontaneous thing you've ever done? That question can be a jumping off point for a conversation about cool trips you've taken and amazing life experiences. But what you're really finding out is how well matched you are. Because if you're a planner who doesn't feel secure jetting off without a hotel reservation and Dramamine in your carry-on, somebody who took a last-minute trip to the Brazilian rainforest and slept in a hut may not be your Mr. or Ms. Right. Dr. Kirshner says, one of the biggest markers of compatibility is your level of impulsivity. Because a planner and a risk taker will have a hard time seeing eye to eye on a lot of points. Here's the next date question. What are you most grateful for? Dr. Kirshner says this taps into a person's values. So somebody who's grateful for their big paycheck so they can afford a flashy lifestyle is vastly different from somebody who's grateful that their single mom was able to afford to send them to college and now their big paycheck allows them to pay her back. One more first date question from Dr. Kirshner. Still with me? What was the best and worst part of your childhood? This is big. We form our attitudes about love and relationships, she says, from how we are raised. So listening to somebody's ups and downs and how they handled them will reveal a lot about how they'll handle a relationship as an adult with you. The three important questions for your date.
1: Intelligence for your life.
0: And coming up, I'll explain how a clenched fist can improve your memory. You'll love this.
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0: My name is John Tesh. I've come up with a great way to improve your memory and your recall. You just try some grip exercises. In a recent study we found for you, people who clenched their right hand before memorizing something and then their left hand before recalling it increased their memory scores by 15%. This is big. Why would clenching your fists help? The researchers say squeezing your right hand, well, that activates part of the brain's left hemisphere responsible for memory formation. And then squeezing the left hand activates right hemisphere regions needed for recall. So grab a stress ball and start squeezing. Again, in this study, people who clenched their right hand before memorizing something and then their left hand before recalling it increased their memory scores by 15%. Do it.
1: Intelligence for your life.
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4: I've heard people say that too much of anything is not good for you, baby. But I don't know about that. As many times as we've loved and we've shared love and made love, it doesn't seem to me like it's enough. It's just not enough, baby.

0: All right, Gib, pop quiz time. What's the germiest spot in your kitchen? When I first saw this, I thought, oh, it's the sponge, of course.
1: Yeah, we talked about that all the time.
0: That was like one of the first tips we gave 22 years ago was soak the sponge and then microwave it. So here are the choices. Sink, fridge, cutting board, sponge. And now we know it's the spice jars.
1: Oh.
0: And this makes total sense, right, when you think about it. This comes from the Journal of Food Protection. Researchers had nearly 400 people prepare turkey burgers in the kitchen, and then they weren't told they were participating in a food safety study. They thought they were testing recipes. The spice jars used while cooking were far and away the most cross-contaminated spot. How about that?
1: Well, because you don't think about it. After I touch poultry to the cutting board, I clean the cutting board before I touch anything
0: else. Exactly,
1: I clean the cutting board. Sometimes if it's like raw chicken, I'll use bleach.
0: Right.
1: I make sure that it's really clean. But when I'm mixing the spices and making turkey burgers, I'm just adding the spices. Maybe a little bit of turkey gets on my hands. I'm not really thinking about it.
0: Right.
1: And I work my way through it. And you're absolutely right. Thankfully, I use disposable spice jars. I don't like a lot of people rejar their spices. You know, they'll take the spices from and put them into like special labeled ones.
0: All right.
1: I just use the ones from the grocery store. So eventually, I'm throwing those things away. But I don't think about it. You're absolutely right.
0: Yeah. Be careful with the spice jars. They are germy.
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0: All right, time for some summer intelligence, and they're worn on beaches all over the world and by the world's most elite swimmers. But 99% of women polled said they wouldn't want to be caught dead with their significant other if he was wearing a Speedo at the pool or on the beach. This is according to a poll of 1,000 women. A spokesperson for Speedo jumped to the defense of the Speedo, saying, quote, Speedos were originally designed in the 1960s to reduce drag while providing support and freedom of movement for competitive swimmers. The Speedo brief has become an iconic silhouette that transcends both the sports and fashion world. Thank you, Speedo. Okay, ladies, what do you think? Would you mind if your significant other wore a Speedo on the beach? Let us know. Facebook.com/John Tesh.
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0: Time for some headache intelligence, especially migraine sufferers. Listen up. How does a bubble bath sound as a cure for migraines? Pretty good, right? Researchers say a bubble bath using menthol bath gel may do the trick. According to Professor Paul Goadsby, who specializes in migraines at King's College London, there's scientific evidence that menthol is a proven painkiller that's just as effective as over-the-counter headache remedies. Menthol comes from the mint plant, and it works by activating a skin receptor that makes us feel cool and that can relieve pain. It's the opposite of capsaicin, the compound that makes spicy food taste hot, and that triggers our pain receptors, while mint and menthol turn them off. No time for a bath? No problem. Just add 3 drops of peppermint essential oil to a tablespoon of water, soak it up with a cotton ball, and run that across your temples and along your hairline. Your head, say the experts, will feel better within just 15 minutes.
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2: Good morning, I'm Mark News. Here are some of the stories we're following. A hot day today and then a chance of storms over the weekend. Complete details are coming up from the Columbus Weather Center. ODOT has selected a preferred route for a new connector between Route 23 and I-71. The proposed highway would run through Waldo to I-71 near State Route 521 through Marion and Morrow counties. The new roadway would also connect with Route 42 in Ashley. Public meetings on the project will be held next week. For years, officials have been studying ways to ease traffic on 23 and make a smoother connection between Columbus and Northern Ohio. Ohio has confirmed over 700 cases of Lyme disease so far this year. Health officials say the black-legged ticks are becoming more common across the state and urge people to use insect repellent and check for ticks after spending time outdoors. Your risk of getting Lyme disease from a tick bite in Ohio is about 10% if the tick remains attached for 36 to 48 hours. Two teenagers are recovering after what Newark police say was an accidental shooting. Investigators believe four teens were riding in a car with two guns. One of the weapons discharged, wounding a driver and a backseat passenger. Police say the two teens fled and hid the guns before the investigation began. A big weekend in Central Ohio. The State Fair continues with some marquee events on the schedule. Concerts include Alison Krauss on Saturday and Sammy Kershaw on Sunday. The 39th annual Dublin Irish Festival kicks off today and runs through Sunday at Kaufman Park on Emerald Parkway. USA Today is ranked at one of the top cultural festivals in the nation. 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It's also a big weekend for bicyclists with the annual Pelotonia Ride Weekend. More than 7,000 cyclists expected to take trips from as short as 7 miles to as long as 165 miles with 1- and 2-day ride options. Proceeds go to cancer research. Mostly sunny, 88 for the high today. Chance of showers and storms Saturday with a high of 81. Showers and storms likely in the afternoon Sunday and 82. I'm Mark News on Star 94.1.
3: There's an accident on 161 eastbound west of New Albany Road. A disabled vehicle on the 270 eastbound ramp to 71 north. On the north side, we have an accident 70 east after Route 29 in Madison County. That one's on the right berm. A disabled vehicle on the 70 eastbound ramp to 270 south. On the west side, traffic sponsored by Vision Zero Columbus. Serious crashes happen every day on Columbus streets. Redesigned roads, slower speed, zero traffic deaths. This is Vision Zero, columbus.gov/Vision Zero.
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12: Time for another dose of intelligence for your life. Let's talk about when to exercise. We all know that exercise is great for our hearts. But a new major study that tracked over 85,000 adults has found the ideal time to work out. According to the European Journal of Preventive Cardiology, people who worked out in the morning had a 16% lower risk of heart disease and stroke than those who didn't exercise until the afternoon. So specifically, researchers say 8 a.m. to 11 a.m. is the sweet spot for exercise as it relates to heart health. Women in particular saw the biggest benefit. Those who hit the gym in that three-hour window between 8 a.m. and 11, they had a 35% lower risk of stroke and a 25% lower risk of coronary artery disease compared to those who exercised later. These findings suggest that syncing your workouts to your body's internal clock, a concept known as chronoactivity, will give your heart an extra boost. Again, the researchers say 8 a.m. to 11 a.m. is a sweet spot for exercise as it relates to heart health.
1: Intelligence for your life.
12: And just ahead, when you're looking for love, look for two particular personality traits. I'll tell you which qualities lead to more stable and happy relationships next.

0: Directly from our relationship files, if you want a happy relationship, look for somebody with these two qualities, conscientiousness and self-control. First, let's talk about self-control. Studies show that when somebody's partner has high levels of self-control, they trust those partners much more, and they should. Three different studies show that romantic partners with high self-control are much more likely to be faithful. According to psychologist Jeremy Nicholson, if you want a monogamous relationship and a faithful partner, look for somebody with good self-control. What about this conscientiousness? Studies show a conscientious partner is more likely to make an effort in the relationship. Conscientiousness plays a role in motivating people to correct relationship mistakes, to problem solve, and to contribute to relationship satisfaction. And studies show that self-control and conscientiousness predict whether or not somebody will follow through on relationship promises. How do you spot somebody who has self-control and conscientiousness? Dr. Nicholson says, look for people who keep their plans with you, who call when they say they will, and can focus on you, and they don't get distracted when you're together.
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0: And coming up, half of all dog owners today allow their pets to sleep on the bed with them. 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I'll share new research that tells us we happen to be biologically wired to sleep with dogs because they help us survive.
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6: There's an accident on 161 eastbound west of New Albany Road. A disabled vehicle on the 270 eastbound ramp to 71 north. On the north side, we have an accident 70 east after Route 29 in Madison County. That one's on the right berm. A disabled vehicle on the 70 eastbound ramp to 270 south. On the west side, traffic sponsored by Vision Zero Columbus. Serious crashes happen every day on Columbus streets. Redesigned roads, slower speed, zero traffic deaths. This is Vision Zero, columbus.gov/VisionZero.
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0: All right, time for some pet intelligence. Is it possible that we are wired to share our bed with dogs? This is a fair question to ask when you consider that half of all dog owners allow their pets to sleep on the bed with them. I did that for most of my life. And scientists have some theories about why we share our bed with our pets. Listen, first, it is psychologically comforting. After all, dogs provide companionship when we're lonely and warmth when we're cold. Since the average canine body temperature is about 6 degrees Fahrenheit warmer than that of humans. Dogs also provide an early warning system against approaching predators, which means they helped us survive when we didn't have shelter. It explains why archaeologists have found the evidence of people sharing beds with dogs going back to ancient Egypt. In fact, listen, some anthropologists believe we're biologically wired to want a pet nearby while we sleep. In almost every family with pets, children automatically curl up to sleep with animals until their parents teach them not to, which suggests the co-sleeping urge is encoded in both human and dog DNA. It also helps explain why sales of pet stairs to help animals climb into bed with us rose more than 10% just in the past year.
1: IFYL. Intelligence for your life.
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1: So here is a side hustle gift I'd never heard of before. It's being a standardized patient.
2: What?
1: If you'd like to be an actor, this could be for you. It's a way to help train new doctors. It's essentially an acting job.
2: Yes.
1: You would be so great
2: because
1: you would always have beriberi or rickets or something. You earn about $20 an hour to portray a patient with various medical conditions or symptoms. You need to be able to memorize the details of the case and accurately portray the symptoms, and you'll need to be comfortable with physical exams.
2: Okay, wait, I would love to do this, but there was a whole episode of Seinfeld where Kramer and his buddy were doing this, and Kramer was so good, I think, at lupus, that they kept typecasting him as lupus, so he kept trying to get out of it and get a new part because he didn't want to be typecast for one disease, or maybe he got cirrhosis, the liver, I can't remember. It was one thing, and he kept getting it over and over and over again. I would love to do this, not even as a job. Like, I would call my agent, actually, see if they can get me hilarious.
1: I bet.
2: I'll Instagram live it. You guys can see it.
1: So they give you the condition,
2: right?
1: And you memorize all the manifestations, right?
2: Right.
1: And then the doctor
2: do makeup, why is your face all yellow? Must be jaundice. I've got jaundice.
1: Oh my gosh, we're gonna get you in this.
2: I can't wait.
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0: know that we're twice as likely to have digestive troubles in the summer because of the heat? You may already be experiencing this. It turns out as temperatures rise, our digestive system becomes slower and weaker, leading to digestive upset. But here's a surprising and scientific way to soothe a gassy or upset stomach. Dig in the dirt. Yeah, breathing in the healthy bacteria found in dirt and absorbing it through your skin boosts the production of digestive enzymes, which works to settle your stomach and prevents future problems. In fact, digging in the dirt every day can help ease even chronic stomach upset in as little as a week. So plant some flowers, weed your garden, get healthy in the process, digging in the dirt.
1: There's an accident on 270 South north of Alum Creek Drive. Traffic slow from 33. An accident on 161 eastbound west of New Albany Road. That is traffic slow from Hamilton Road. Traffic sponsored by Vision Zero Columbus. Serious crashes on Columbus streets cause permanent physical, financial, emotional, and property damage. Vision Zero is changing that through roadway redesign and a commitment to zero traffic deaths. 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

0: So if you'd like to be more successful, experts say just use the power of touch correctly. University of Chicago scientists found that just patting somebody on the arm for less than a second will make them significantly more generous and more likely to like you. In the study, waitresses who patted customers briefly on the arm, nothing creepy, they got tips that were 33% higher than those who didn't do that. And the customers gave the restaurant and the service a much higher rating. The reason? Because even the briefest touch releases the bonding calming hormone oxytocin. In fact, if you're in a negotiation, like buying a new car, whoever reaches out and makes contact first has the upper hand. That's because a brief touch shows you want to be on the same page, which instantly softens up the other person and moves you into the power position. It's the power of touch.
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2: Good morning, I'm Mark News. Here are some of the stories we're following. A hot day for Central Ohio today with a high of 88. Complete details coming up in just a minute in the forecast from the Weather Center. The father of a Columbus toddler who died after an accidental shooting is now facing federal charges. A grand jury has indicted 35-year-old Deshaun Butler on one count of illegally possessing a firearm. Investigators say Butler's son found a handgun in an unlocked safe on July 11th and accidentally shot himself. Butler was barred from owning a gun because of a previous burglary conviction. Two teenagers are recovering after what Newark police say was an accidental shooting. Investigators believe four teens were riding in a car with two guns when one of the weapons went off. It wounded the driver and a backseat passenger. Police say two of the teens fled and hid the guns before the investigation started. The Ohio Nurses Association is asking the U.S. Justice Department to review the closure of the maternity unit at Grady Memorial Hospital in Delaware. The union says that losing the county's only labor and delivery unit could hurt access to care. Ohio Health says deliveries at the hospital have dropped 23% since 2019. A lot of events in Central Ohio this weekend. It's a big weekend for bicyclists with the annual Pelotonia Ride Weekend. More than 7,000 cyclists expected to take part in rides from as short as 7 miles to as long as 165 miles, with proceeds going to cancer research. The Dublin Irish Festival kicks off today and runs through Sunday at Kaufman Park in Dublin. 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And, of course, the Ohio State Fair continues at the fairgrounds this weekend. Now, the forecast for these events, a little bit iffy. Mostly sunny, hot today, the high 88. Then tomorrow, mostly cloudy with a chance of showers and storms, the high 81. And on Sunday, showers and storms likely, especially in the afternoon, with a high of 82. 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
3: There's an accident on 270 South north of Alum Creek Drive. Traffic slow from 70. We have an accident involving a motorcycle on Innovation Campus Way west of Mink Street. 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Vision Zero is changing that through roadway redesign and a commitment to zero traffic deaths. 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
10: Get ready to move from the place you are right now in your life to the place you are meant to be. It's Intelligence for Your Life. I'm John Tesh. Let's talk about whether or not you and I can catch stress. It turns out, just being around somebody who's stressed out, even watching somebody who's stressed on TV, can make you stressed out too. Because just seeing stress triggers so-called empathetic stress. That's according to research at the Max Planck Institute for Cognitive and Brain Sciences. When study participants there watched a stressed out person through a one-way mirror, one out of four of the watchers experienced a significant spike in the stress hormone cortisol, even when the other person was a complete stranger, just watching them. And when that somebody was their romantic partner, their stress levels jumped 40%. So if somebody else's mood is affecting you, try a proven stress buster, like taking deep breaths, listening to music, or taking a walk without that person, even if it's just to the bathroom and back.
11: Intelligence for your life.
10: Just ahead, I'll tell you about the trend of what's known as secret worker trips. The question is, what happens if the boss finds out? Stop.

0: So a recent survey found that a significant number of workers took what's known as a secret hush trip in the past year. That happens to be a discreet trip that they didn't want their boss or coworkers even to know about. And with a record number of people now working remotely, Forbes is projecting these hush trips to become a top new travel trend. This begs the question, if travel is so good for our well-being, why be so quiet about it? Well, the most common reason remote workers give is they don't want to make their coworkers jealous. After all, if you're openly working poolside from a tropical location while your colleagues are stuck in the office or at home, that's going to cause some resentment, likely. Plus, if there's any drop in your productivity or you miss an important deadline or a Zoom call, it's very likely your travel is going to be blamed. Now, this is a chance more workers seem willing to take, especially now that over half of all companies offer some flexibility to work remotely. And with Wi-Fi, millions of workers are finding they can work remotely from anywhere. I do, often. Which is why a growing number of hotels are now offering special discounts to remote workers who want to travel and stay in one place for weeks at a time, whether they plan to tell anybody about it or not. That's the new thing, the hush trip.
1: Intelligence for your life.
0: And coming up, it may be time to invest in blackout shades for your home like we have here, especially if you live on a well-lit street. This is an important piece. I'm going to explain in a moment how the light from street lamps will really mess with your sleep and affect your health long-term. Stand by.
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4: There's an accident on 270 South north of Alum Creek Drive. Traffic slow from 70. We have an accident involving a motorcycle on Innovation Campus Way west of Mink Street. Traffic sponsored by Vision Zero Columbus. Serious crashes on Columbus streets cause permanent physical, financial, emotional, and property damage. Vision Zero is changing that through roadway redesign and a commitment to zero traffic deaths. 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

0: Welcome back to Intelligence for Your Life, and it may be time to buy blackout shades for your home, especially if you live on a well-lit street or in a busy part of town, because the light from street lamps can really mess with our sleep. The research was conducted by sleep scientist Dr. Maurice Ohayon from Stanford, and it's not just light streaming through your windows when you're in bed, it's the general exposure to street light at night, too. His research spanned 8 years and involved 15,000 people. He found that the nighttime environment of people in cities was 3 to 6 times brighter than that of people in small towns in the countryside. And people who lived in bright areas were more likely to sleep less than 6 hours a night and deal with daytime fatigue. Basically, light is the biggest factor in regulating our circadian rhythm. And street lights today are LEDs, a lot of them, which give off a blue light that suppresses our sleep hormone melatonin. You can tell if you live in an area with older lights if they give off a yellow or orange glow. Those aren't as bad for sleep. But the blue LED street lights, they keep people safer because they're brighter and mimic daylight so people can see better. Dr. Ohayon says the ambient blue light from street lamps is basically as bad for your sleep as using a smartphone or tablet right before bed. So if you live in an area with a lot of outdoor light, use blackout shades like Connie and I do in our house, or wear a sleep mask.
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0: right, time for some relationship intel. John Tesh would give Gerard in for a better relationship. Apparently, we need to exercise together. Got to get your opinion on this, Gib. When you work through something together, even if it's just a tough cardio class, you deepen your connection. So relationships professor, Dr. Victor Harris, says it makes you feel like you're on the same team, and that helps you bond. Plus, couples who work out together tend to put in more effort and are more committed to regular exercise. Do you exercise with your wife, right?
1: Very, very rarely.
0: Yeah.
1: She does not like it. We've taken a few exercise classes together. It doesn't work for us.
0: I've seen you guys play pickleball together when we were on vacation. It was like watching a war. You're both very competitive.
1: We are competitive and we're active together. But when it's my gym time, I mean, I like working out with you. We'll go to the gym together.
0: Yeah, right.
1: But what my gym time, I usually just go, if I have a lifting partner, I will go with my friend and then we'll just go our separate ways
0: exactly.
1: When we get into the gym.
0: Yeah, exactly.
1: I like to be alone
0: and
1: zoned out.
0: You can still feel the energy.
1: You still feel the energy of the person there, but I just like to be zoned out. I don't want to be around somebody when I'm working out.
0: Yeah, my wife does this thing around the treadmill where she walks straight up for I don't know how long. And I'm like, no, I'm just I'm stretching.
1: You don't work out with your wife, and you guys have married for millennia.
0: I know, I don't. We don't see the same movies either.
1: Whatever works.
0: We've been married for 32 years. Maybe that's the thing, just nothing in common.
1: You spend 24 hours a day together except for the fun stuff.
0: It's intelligence for your life.
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0: All right, parents and teens and tweens, this is for you, and I found this very interesting. Did you know if you have a tween or teen in the house, parents, you should try very hard not to move, especially if you've already moved in the past few years, because the multiple changes can be traumatic for teens and increase their risk of suicide even. This comes from the latest report in the Archives of General Psychiatry. Researchers studied kids between 11 and 17 years old. They found the kids in that age group who had moved 3 to 5 times were about twice as likely to have attempted suicide as kids who had never moved. Adolescents who had changed addresses more than 10 times were 4 times as likely to try to take their own lives. Researchers found that moving affects a kid's performance in school as well and makes them more likely to drop out. Something you need to know.
1: Intelligence for your life.
2: 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We have an accident on Neal Avenue, north of West 2nd Avenue. 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That's traffic. I'm Kelly Quinn.
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0: Right, intelligent people, did you know that you could save as much as an hour a day every day just by checking your email less often? Yeah, you know this makes sense. Researchers at UC Irvine found that employees shift to their email window 74 times a day on average. I bet I do more than that. And once you subtract 6 hours for sleep, that's about once every 15 minutes. The researchers say the constant distraction is creating a kind of high-tech attention deficit where you keep stopping whatever else you're doing, which is killing your productivity. So what happens when workers ignore their email? They're better able to focus for long periods of time, they switch tasks less frequently, and they had much lower levels of stress. Productivity experts recommend shutting off all email alerts. I'll try. And scheduling specific times of day to answer emails. Say 11 a.m., right after lunch, and 5 p.m.
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2: Good morning, I'm Mark News. Here are some of the stories we're following. A hot day today and then a chance of storms over the weekend. Complete details are coming up from the Columbus Weather Center. ODOT has selected a preferred route for a new connector between Route 23 and I-71. The proposed highway would run through Waldo to I-71 near State Route 521 through Marion and Morrow counties. The new roadway

0: would also connect with Route 42 in Ashley. Public meetings on the project will be held next week. For years, officials have been studying ways to ease traffic on 23 and make a smoother connection between Columbus and northern Ohio. Ohio has confirmed over 700 cases of Lyme disease so far this year. Health officials say the black-legged ticks are becoming more common across the state and urge people to use insect repellent and check for ticks after spending time outdoors. Your risk of getting Lyme disease from a tick bite in Ohio is about 10% if the tick remains attached for 36 to 48 hours. Two teenagers are recovering after what Newark police say was an accidental shooting. Investigators believe four teens were riding in a car with two guns. One of the weapons discharged, wounding a driver and a backseat passenger. Police say the two teens fled and hid the guns before the investigation began. A big weekend in Central Ohio. The State Fair continues with some marquee events on the schedule. Concerts include Alison Krauss on Saturday and Sammy Kershaw on Sunday. The 39th annual Dublin Irish Festival kicks off today and runs through Sunday at Kauffman Park on Emerald Parkway. USA Today is ranked at one of the top cultural festivals in the nation. 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It's also a big weekend for bicyclists with the annual Pelotonia Ride Weekend. More than 7,000 cyclists expected to take trips from as short as 7 miles to as long as 165 miles with 1- and 2-day ride options. Proceeds go to cancer research. Mostly sunny, 88 for the high today. Chance of showers and storms Saturday with a high of 81. Showers and storms likely in the afternoon Sunday and 82. I'm Mark News on Star 94.1.
1: There's a disabled vehicle on 670 West at 315. Construction traffic on 70 West from Hilliard Rome Road to 142. 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That's traffic. I'm Kelly Quinn.
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8: It's the John Tesh Radio Show, Intelligence for Your Life. Here's one of those life hacks that's so simple, but it really works. Did you know that we tend to be better problem solvers when we're lying flat on our back? Psychologist Darren Lipnicki found that people come up with solutions to puzzles faster when lying on their backs face up. Why would this be the case? Because when we're in that position, the body produces less noradrenaline, a hormone that raises anxiety and interferes with creative thinking. So if you have a problem to mull over, you should do it while you're lying down.
9: Intelligence for Your Life with John Tesh.
8: And coming up, the latest data on running or even just brisk walking and their effect on reducing inflammation in your body.

0: course, you know, running is one of the healthiest exercises we can do. That's still the case. This is according to Dr. James O'Keefe, Director of Preventive Cardiology at St. Luke's. In fact, long-term research involving tens of thousands of participants shows running reduces stress and cancer and heart disease and improves metabolism. But to get the health benefits, the question is, does it matter how fast, slow, or how far we run? For the study, Dr. O'Keefe analyzed data on over 60,000 adults and people who ran between 1 and 2.5 hours a week at a slow pace, meaning under 6 miles an hour, experienced a 25% reduction in depression. They were also significantly less likely to die from any cause, while those who ran the fastest and the furthest, well, they had mortality rates about equal to couch potatoes. Wow! So why is running slowly for just a few minutes a day so healthy? The experts believe it's down to hormones called exerkines, which the body releases during exercise. They help reduce inflammation and make repairs at the cellular level, but pushing yourself to go faster and further can be counterproductive. It leads to, quote, oxidative stress. Bottom line, about 15 minutes of running on most days at a slow and steady pace is proven to improve mood and longevity.
1: Now that's intelligence for your life.
0: Coming up, how so-called superagers live so much longer without even going to the gym.
2: There's a disabled vehicle on 670 West at 315. Construction traffic on 70 West from Hilliard Rome Road to 142. 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That's traffic. I'm Kelly Quinn.
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0: Let's find out, my friends, if you're on the path to becoming a super ager. According to longevity expert Dan Buettner, author of the Blue Zones books, here are some of the keys to living longer. People in the world's blue zones, where an unusually high proportion of citizens live to age 100 and beyond, most of them never go to a gym. Instead, they tend to move around every 20 minutes on average, whether it's walking somewhere instead of driving or climbing stairs because they don't have access to an elevator. And studies have shown that consistent physical activity benefits our health and longevity more than intense exercise that's done less frequently. Also, people in the blue zones, I love this, they take a lot of naps, also known as siestas, of course, in places like Spain and Greece and Italy, where midday naps have been a daily occurrence for hundreds of years. Buettner says regular naps not only restore energy, they're also a proven way to offset stress, and that is known to reduce a person's lifespan by at least 3 years, yes, just from stress. And then the world's longest living people don't count calories. Instead, they eat a mostly plant-based diet that includes plenty of nuts and seeds, fish, and tea, plus a glass of wine with dinner. It may sound like a boring menu, but many studies show that plant-based diets are associated with the absolute lowest risk for chronic killers like heart disease, cancer, and diabetes.
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0: Oh, I love this next piece here, Gib. It's the secret to a perfect relationship. All you have to do is act more like a dog. So a recent survey by the American Kennel Club found that both men and women seek dog-like qualities in a party.
1: Sure.
0: Partner. Here are the top dog-like qualities. Number one, always in a good mood.
2: Okay. But that's an unrealistic expectation because not any person is going to always be in a good mood. And if they are, they're probably a sociopath.
0: Yeah. Okay. Let's do number two then. Always greets me enthusiastically when I get home.
2: This would be ideal.
0: Oh my gosh.
2: But anybody that's in a long...
0: Leroy like rolls over and spins around.
2: Loves it. I have never had a human being give me a greeting like a dog. Nobody is ever that happy to see me. I would love it. I've just never experienced it.
0: Again, the secret to a perfect relationship, act like a dog. The dog is up for anything I want to do.
2: Yeah. Yeah, the dog wants to go on a hike. The dog wants to sit on the couch and binge watch a show with you. The dog wants to have a snack. All of those things are the things that I want to do. And it's hard to find a person that's willing to do all those things.
0: And finally, dogs are eager to eat your cooking.
2: That feels good. I've become the cook of my family, and whenever anybody eats my food happily, I'm a happier person. So I absolutely get that. And yeah, dogs will eat anything though, so it doesn't really mean anything, but it's nice.
0: Again, the bottom line is apparently both men and women seek dog-like qualities in a partner.
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0: I grew up in a family that celebrated sugar, and my teeth show it. But my mom made a lot of fudge. I loved fudge. And so I've taken those cravings into my later life. And so now I hear there's a weird way for me to curb my sugar cravings. It's dry brush the skin. Dry brush your skin. This comes from Stanford University, who has studied cravings. They found that dry brushing the skin for 5 minutes stimulated pressure-sensitive skin nerves, releasing the feel-good neurotransmitter serotonin, and that hormone lifts our mood, reducing the urge to eat for 4 hours. So they suggest this. You use a long-handled brush with stiff bristles, and you make short strokes on your legs, belly, and arms, always brushing toward your heart. Wow! You do that for 5 minutes, and you won't eat any fudge and other stuff.
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3: 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Serious crashes happen every day on Columbus streets. Redesigned roads, slower speed, zero traffic deaths. This is Vision Zero. Columbus.gov/Vision Zero. That's traffic. I'm Kelly Quinn.
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11: When you first saw her, she was out walking her dog. You didn't notice her at first. But when you finally did, it was too late. Because at that moment, you were speeding. She was out walking her dog and only had a second to let go of the leash.

0: Of course, you know that having close friends is one of the keys to longevity and well-being, but even being on good terms with your neighbors has benefits. We know this according to research from Rutgers University. They analyzed a 10-year study involving 1,000 adults. They found that having regular positive contact with neighbors was linked to a greater sense of personal growth, self-worth, and purpose. And all you have to do to get the benefits is wave hello or let your neighbor borrow your hedge clippers. It's all down to the fact that our daily lives can be enriched by these seemingly minor encounters. That makes us feel like we're part of a community and that we add value to a larger social network. Again, the research from Rutgers University, make friends with your neighbors.
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2: My name is John Tesh, bringing you intelligence for your life, and we've talked many times on this program about kindness and generosity and the power of each. Now, for a lasting mood boost, the folks at Psychological Science say we should indeed sprinkle acts of kindness and generosity all throughout our day. So it could be sharing a book you just finished with a friend, or giving the person behind you at the grocery store your leftover coupons, buying a coffee for somebody. You can think of something. It's simple. According to the journal Psychological Science, as I mentioned, doing repeated kind acts throughout the day will lower your stress hormone cortisol. Did you get that? And by stacking them up in a single day, they have a lasting effect. Those small gestures will make you feel better for 5 days straight. So be on the lookout for opportunities to spread kindness and generosity. It's going to pay off big time for your own mental health.
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2: Coming up, we now know we can trick our brain to relax. It's all about this proven breathing tactic, and it's up.

0: Welcome back to Intelligence for Your Life. John Tesh here, going to teach you how to trick your brain into thinking you're relaxed. And in the process, you'll be able to beat back stress and anxiety. Now, it all comes down to the way you breathe. Here's how it works. According to behavioral scientist Nick Hobson, I've already been working on this myself. First, when we're in actual danger, our sympathetic nervous system triggers deep breathing. And we begin inhaling more oxygen, which goes to our extremities, so our muscles are ready for fighting or fleeing. But when we do the exact opposite and breathe out more air than we breathe in, oxygen levels drop and carbon dioxide levels rise. That tells our brain, hey, relax, there's nothing to feel here. And that's exactly why someone hyperventilating breathes into a paper bag, because inhaling the CO2 trapped in the bag, it reduces levels of over-oxygenated blood and calms them down. So basically, extending your exhale shifts activity from your sympathetic nervous system, which increases stress hormones, to your parasympathetic nervous system, which reduces anxiety and promotes relaxation. Get it? Breathing out, exhaling, calms you down and lowers your blood pressure. So when you want to feel calmer, take a few deep breaths in which you exhale twice as long as you inhale. That signals to your brain that you're okay. You are safe.
1: Intelligence for your life.
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0: All right, intelligent people, you want to turn a no into a yes? Just try these four little words. Just out of curiosity, dot, dot, dot. That's from Jeffrey James and his award-winning business blog, Salesforce. He says the most effective business tool is a meaningful conversation because it helps you learn what your prospective customer might want so you can find a way to fill that need. Because if a customer, for example, says, sorry, not interested, you have three choices. Give up, keep talking and hope they'll change their mind, which only happens maybe one time in 100, or find out why they've said no and address that issue, because a meaningful conversation raises your chances of closing the deal to between 10 and 50%. So here's how to use, just out of curiosity, to keep the conversation going. So if they say, I'm not interested, you say, I understand completely. Just out of curiosity, why aren't you interested? The I understand completely shows you've heard their no and respect it, and just out of curiosity, gets them to explain their reasoning without sounding judgmental. If there's a total deal killer, like, oh, we're filing for bankruptcy, conversation's over. But if they say anything else, there's your opening. For example, it's not in our budget right now. You can say, I understand. Just out of curiosity, what are your budget priorities right now? Bottom line, using the phrase just out of curiosity to start a conversation does increase your odds of making a deal.
1: Continuous light favorites while you work, wherever you work.
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0: John Tesh with Gib Gerard, and I hold in my hand the latest American Journal of Physiology, which says if you want to boost your brain power, forget about the brain games for a while, any of that stuff, just soak in a hot tub. So the study found participants who lounged in warm water for 10 minutes experienced a 14% increase in blood flow to their cerebral arteries. It's been shown to boost the production of hormones related to learning and reasoning just from a hot tub.
1: Look, how many times are we going to tell you guys, blood flow is good for you. You know, our body, when we sit stagnantly in temperature-controlled rooms, our blood is not doing what it's supposed to do. We're supposed to be putting ourselves in extreme situations. We're supposed to be cold and hot and cold and hot and moving our bodies consistently. But if I sat all day in, you know, cotton pants in a 72 degree room, your body's like, well, what are we even doing here? Why did we even eat that sandwich for lunch? Because you're not really doing anything. So the blood flow, it's good. It's good for your brain. It's good for your extremities. It's good for everything about your body. And obviously, you know, putting yourself into situations with warm water is going to increase the blood flow. I highly recommend it. It's something that I do. If you are approved by your doctor to do this, the hot, cold, hot, cold, hot, cold. I get euphoric when I do that.
0: Yeah. Once you get to the hot part.
1: Oh, but once I'm done with the whole thing, yeah, I go, even when I'm in the cold, the pain of the cold does create euphoria.
0: Yeah. To boost your brain power, soak in a hot tub.
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0: From our Success 101 files, if you want to get out of your comfort zone mentally, wear something slightly uncomfortable. According to research from Columbia University, we're better at generating and executing ideas when we're wearing more formal clothing as opposed to jeans and t-shirts. The experts say when we're wearing clothing that makes us slightly uncomfortable, like a blazer and fitted pants, it literally forces us out of our comfort zone, which improves, quote, abstract cognitive processing, so we come up with more out-of-the-box ideas. Bottom lining this, when you need to get creative on a project, wear more uncomfortable, formal clothing.
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0: From our Success 101 files, we now know that the key to being more successful could boil down to saying just two words. Word number one is yet, as in, I want to work for a technology company, but I haven't mastered web design yet. According to psychologist Dr. Leslie Becker Phelps, punctuating the end of statements with the word yet helps broadcast your ambition and shows people that you have the right mindset to do great things. And in turn, others will see you as a go-getter who has big potential even if you haven't achieved anything yet. Here's success word number two, together. Like when the boss throws a project your way and you say, I'll get on it right away, but how about if Sarah and I work on this together? In a recent Stanford University study, researchers found that when people collaborated on a tough project, they stuck with it up to 64% longer than when they worked alone. Because when we feel accountable to a team, we're less likely to slack off or make excuses. Those two words again, together, which we just did, and yet.
1: Intelligence for your life.
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1: 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Next up is the Falcon. 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What was that? Why, I think we've found the fastest. Let's watch in slow motion.
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3: The airport code for Columbus is CMH, which stands for Columbus Municipal Hangar. The site was selected in 1929 by Charles Lindbergh as the eastern terminus of the Transcontinental Air Transport Hub. Passengers in New York would travel by train to Columbus, then board an airplane to Oklahoma, then another train to Los Angeles. That's why the airport's original name was Port Columbus. It was changed to honor John Glenn in 2016.
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1: On this episode of Science Stuff, we're examining the fastest things on the planet, like the cheetah. It can reach a land speed of over... probably having an off day happens to everybody, but here is the American race car. People love the thrill of the... Okay. Next up is the Falcon. No. All right. Ooh, great Caesar's ghost. What was that? Why, I think we've found the fastest. Let's watch in slow motion.
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2: 33 eastbound is heavy from 270 to Gender Road. We have an accident on 33 eastbound at Bixby Road. A little construction traffic on 70 west from Hilliard Rome Road to 142. 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

Coming up in the next John Tesh Radio Show, I'll tell you about the trend of what's known as secret worker trips. The question is, what happens if the boss finds out? 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
1: 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We're stop and go on 33.

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2: 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So in 1812, a local tavern owner and state representative named Joseph Foos lobbied the General Assembly to name our city after the Italian explorer Christopher Columbus, who was widely seen as the discoverer of America. It was also in 1912 that Columbus was named state capital, replacing Chillicothe and Zanesville.
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1: There's an accident on East Livingston at No Bixby Road. Traffic heavy in the area. We're slow on 270 East between 315 and 71 North. 270 West slows from 161 to 71 North. And 270 South is heavy from 70 to 33. 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
2: There's an accident on 315 South at Kinnear Road. Traffic slow from Lane Avenue. An accident East Livingston at No Bixby Road. An accident 270 North after Tuttle Crossing. There's an accident on 70 West at the East Side Split. 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I'm Kelly Quinn.
3: I'm John Tesha. Coming up, we have new guidelines from the American Cancer Society to lower your cancer risk, and it all hinges on how much exercise you get. That's next in today's Intelligence for Your Life Minute.
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3: 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But exercise is the number one takeaway from their new data. It has the most benefit when it comes to cancer prevention. And the organization has doubled its previous exercise recommendations. They now say we need about 300 minutes of moderate intensity exercise per week. That's 5 hours a week or 42 minutes a day. It's a lot. But getting your heart pumping with aerobic activity has the most benefit when it comes to cancer prevention. And that could be brisk walking, heavy housework, gardening, or even yoga or Pilates. The greatest risk reduction comes when a person transitions from sitting all day to any amount of aerobic exercise. So the message for cancer prevention is move more, sit less. I'm John Tesh with today's Intelligence for Your Life Minute.

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1: An accident on 270 East at Sawmill Road as traffic backed up to 33. There's a disabled vehicle on 270 East after 23 on the north side. An accident 270 West after 23 on the south side. An accident on 70 West at the east side split. 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